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0: Come on, stand up again with me. Everybody, let's stand up together. And I want to introduce to you this afternoon. They're going to lead us in a worship medley, then they'll have us sit down. But let's welcome this afternoon the Golden Lights.
1: On nous dit béni soit l'Éternel. Nous crions béni soit l'Éternel. 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Gloire à Jésus.
2: For the English speaking folks, I just say bless the name of the Lord. 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
1: All right, once again, good evening, ladies and gentlemen. My name is Waterford, and welcome to another edition of Touche à Tout on Groove FM as we approach on November 3rd, midterm election. Voters across New York 17th congressional district face an important decision about their representation. In Washington. Tonight, we welcome Congressman Mike Lawler, who's seeking re-election to the United States House of Representatives. Throughout this his campaign, Congressman Lawler has discussed economy, immigration, public safety, taxes, health care, and his relationship with the Trump administration. Tonight, we want to go beyond a campaign slogan and examine his record, his position, and his future, his vision for the future, I meant to say. Our goal is simple, to ask meaningful questions, seek clear answers, and give our audience the information necessary to make informed a decision. So, Congress Lawler, welcome to Touche à Tout. Thank you for joining us.
2: Thanks for having me.
1: All right. Once again, ladies and gentlemen, my name is Waterford. It's a pleasure to meet you tonight. And also, thank you for allowing me, for allowing Groove FM to be on your radio, in your radio. So, Congressman, I have a specific question for you. How are you tonight?
2: I'm doing well. We're 25 days away from Election Day and working hard. Tonight I'm headed up to the Suffern East Ramapo High School football game. Mm-hmm. Gonna greet constituents there, but no rest for the weary. We're gonna run through the tape, as they say, and do everything we can to ensure we're successful on November 3rd.
1: So I feel like you're being really optimistic.
2: No, I feel good about where I stand because mm-hmm. we've done the job. Mm-hmm. We've done the work. I didn't just parachute into this district to run for Congress like my opponent did. Okay. She's not from here. I've lived here my whole life, and I know the community. We've shown up in every community. And for 4 years, we have served the community across the board. And I'm proud of the work we've done. I'm proud of the fact that we've closed over 10,000 constituent cases. We've brought back over $120 million to the district. We have shown up and done over 2,000 in-person events across the district. I've passed over 24 bills, 17 of which have been signed into law. Most members of Congress can't even point to one bill that they've passed that has become law. We've been very aggressive in doing the job. Mm-hmm. I serve on financial services and foreign affairs, and I've prioritized a lot of issues that matter to the Haitian community in particular, especially on what is happening on the ground in Haiti, working to root out the gang activity. Yeah. Mm-hmm. And violence. And, we've supported legislation that helps to provide favorable trade you know, terms with Haiti to help the economy there while the government is still destabilized. I've also bucked my own party and the president and pushed for an extension of Haitian TPS.
1: All right.
2: Introduced legislation and got it through. So you know, look, on the issues that matter, mm-hmm. we've done the job. And that's really, at the end of the day, what I think voters will judge me on.
1: I'm glad you bring that up, because my first question will be based on the Haitian TPS. So, Congressman, you have demonstrated that you have direct access to President Donald Trump. So you are participating, as according to what I see, in different meetings at the White House, and you have publicly acknowledged discussing Haitian TPS with him. So yet Haitian TPS has been terminated. And thousands of families right now, as we speak, are now facing uncertainty about their jobs, about their homes, about their futures. My question is simple. If you have direct access to the president, why haven't you been able to convince him to reverse this decision or support a new TPS designation for Haiti as they did for Ukraine and Salvador?
2: So, obviously, I'm not the president of the United States. I don't get to make the determinations as to TPS.
1: Mm-hmm.
2: As the Supreme Court ruled, the president has that authority. I have made the case directly to the president, directly to his staff, directly to the Department of Homeland Security, and to the State Department,
1: mm-hmm.
2: That I disagreed with the decision to terminate Haitian TPS.
1: Okay.
2: This has been a longstanding, TPS that, you know, has gone on for about 16 years, in large measure because of the situation on the ground in Haiti. You've had multiple natural disasters and, of course, the political assassination of the president several years ago, which completely destabilized the government and the country. And I have made the case repeatedly that the situation on the ground does not warrant ending TPS. And so, despite those efforts, the president made the decision to terminate TPS. And so what did I do? I introduced legislation directly opposing what the president did. We discharged that through the House of Representatives and passed it through the House of Representatives. Let me finish the point. Mm-hmm. I acted on behalf of my constituents and actually passed legislation through the House of Representatives mm-hmm. to extend Haitian TPS, contrary to the position of the president. The bill is sitting in the Senate. And so it's up to Senator Schumer and Senator Gillibrand, as New York's two senators,
1: mm-hmm.
2: To work with Republicans, to work with their colleagues, and actually advance the bill. They have not been able to do that. I have done it through the House. So the argument that somehow I didn't act or that I didn't, convince the president, I took action to extend Haitian TPS, which is far more than almost anybody else in Congress. And I think, you know, trying to somehow say that I didn't act is not accurate.
1: I'm not trying to say it's not accurate or what you said, but I'm trying to get to the bottom of it, because we have a lot of Haitian people who are unfortunately are in a dire situation. So when was the last time you personally discussed Haitian TPS with the president, and what was his response?
2: I've spoken with the president and the administration in the lead up to the decision to terminate
1: mm-hmm.
2: Over the last few months, and okay. was able to secure a extension after the Supreme Court decision of several weeks, which allowed us more time to help individuals be able to apply before the termination went through, to be able to apply for a change in status. And we are working with those individuals in our district, in our community. We work with them every day to make sure that their case is adjudicated And obviously, we want to see these cases adjudicated positively. As I've said repeatedly, people who are here on TPS status were here lawfully, and they had legal work authorization. Mm-hmm. Obviously, in our community, you know, it has a profound impact on our healthcare industry, on the IDD community, the disabled community, and how we're able to provide critical services. And I continue to make the case to the administration that TPS should be extended, and again, legislatively have taken action to do that. I did my part in terms of passing the bill through the House of Representatives, which is where I can take action. And so we have done that. And it's now incumbent on the Senate to actually pass it through the Senate.
1: Okay. Interesting, because I remember I was watching one of your interview. I can corroborate with what you said because I was watching one of your interview on CNN. If I'm not mistaken, that was a late June, and you said ending TPS for Haitian was a kind of misguided, and you will that will disrupt healthcare services. And you also proposed extending the work authorization while immigration application were being adjudicated. Based on what you said. Now, the fact that Congressman during your last interview with Jake Tapper on CNN, you warned that terminating Haitian TPS it will create serious consequences for our healthcare system. Can you please tell us right now what happened to this proposal? Like, I know you it's actually a within the Senate right now, but is it still being considered? What's going on right now?
2: Well, the Senate has the legislation before it. Mm-hmm. Right now, you know, they are on recess through Election Day.
1: Okay.
2: Everybody will be coming back post November 3rd. And I certainly continue to encourage the Senate to take it up. I think it's something that Senators Schumer and Gillibrand, as New York's representatives in the Senate, should be trying to work with Republicans to negotiate an extension. Again, to me, you have a dynamic on the ground in Haiti that warrants an extension. The State Department has a level 4 travel advisory advising all Americans not to go to Haiti because of the gangs, because of the kidnappings, because of the gun trafficking.
1: Correct.
2: And the violence that has taken place.
1: Mm-hmm.
2: And my position has been from the start that it is foolish to terminate Haitian TPS because of the situation on the ground and because of the direct impact on our economy, including and specifically our healthcare industry. And so that is why I've worked tirelessly. I didn't just talk about this. I didn't just, you know, give platitudes. I actually took action.
1: Yeah.
2: Mm-hmm. And we introduced the bill. We discharged the bill. We voted on the bill. So it passed the House to extend Haitian TPS, and it is sitting in the Senate. And again, I continue to push the administration on this issue, continue to work with individuals who were on TPS status to support them through this process, to help them through the change of status, whether they applied for asylum or they applied for a legal permanent residence or another type of visa. We continue to work with each individual to try and help them through that process. And I know my office has already been successful in getting several cases resolved where the individual was able to get approval for another status. So we continue to work through these cases one by one as we also

0: Democrats in passing the bill. So it had strong bipartisan support to help get it across the finish line through the House. The issue is the Senate, and that's where it resides right now.
1: Exactly. But did you personally get a chance to speak to President Donald Trump to publicly endorse the H.R. 1689 and also to encourage him, I would say, the Republican senator to support it?
0: Yeah, look, I have spoken to the president previously about the issue. I have spoken to his administration at length about the issue. I have encouraged everybody to support it, from the Republicans in the Senate to our two senators in New York, Gillibrand and Schumer, to work towards a compromise and find a path forward to address the issue. So we continue to do it. And again, this is a priority for me. It's not something that I just woke up to. I've been strongly supporting Haitian TPS for years. So I didn't just come to this issue, as some have, and, you know, want to act like they're doing something about it. I've actually done something about it.
1: So given that the president probably doesn't agree, he doesn't have an outcome, you don't really have an outcome after your request yet. So what is your next concrete legislative step in this regard?
0: Again, we will continue to advocate for the Senate to take up the bill. The House has passed it. So there's not anything for the House to do on this legislation at this point. We've passed it. So the objective is to get the Senate to take it up when we get back from the legislative break for the election. So I will continue to advocate. I will engage with senators to make sure that we get to a place where this legislation advances.
1: All right. We cannot take the whole time on this, but this is a specific matter, and it's really important for the Haitian community. So do you have any advice to them right now? Because with so many TPS holders right now, their TPS has been revoked a long time ago, and then they don't have any work. They unfortunately, those TPS holders, they cannot even use their social security number, and their social security benefits, even though they are 67 or 65 and up. So, which means they are in limbo in this country. Is there anything being done right now as we speak to your, let's say with your current administration, to get this situation considered?
0: Again, we are working through every single individual case to help folks through the process and work to resolve the situation and help get them the services and benefits that they need. And so that's what we are continuing to do as this situation unfolds, to support everybody in our community. And we deal with these cases every single day. And that's my commitment. We will continue to work through each individual case to try to get a positive outcome for my constituents who have been impacted by this decision.
1: And we know the presence of ICE is really obvious in our community. Have you done anything like to control that? Because we have so many people who are afraid of going out or doing their activities, do some errands, simply because they are afraid of running into like an ICE agent.
0: Look, we have in this country a situation that had to be addressed. You had over 11 and a half million people come into the country, many of them illegally, and it overwhelmed the system. We saw it in New York, where billions of dollars of taxpayer money were being spent on free housing, clothing, food, education, healthcare, and it created a real crisis point. There are a lot of people who are in this country that do not belong in this country, that were not legally permitted to be in here, but the Biden administration failed to actually do the proper reviews and vetting and allowed people to claim asylum that they did not legally have and that they were not legally entitled to. And so

0: what we had to focus on was, number one, securing the border and stopping the influx of illegal entry into the country, which was done. Number two was getting dangerous criminals out of the country, and that is continuing to occur. What I have said with respect to some of the aggressiveness and excessiveness of ICE is, number one, they should all be wearing identifiable uniforms. Number two, they should all be wearing body cameras. And number three, none of them should be wearing masks. And I fundamentally believe that. But I also believe that states like New York should not be prohibiting law enforcement from cooperating with each other. And part of the challenge that we see is when they do that, when they prohibit local law enforcement from engaging in traffic control and crowd control or cooperating at a jail to turn over somebody in a controlled setting and avoid ICE going into the community, they are creating a more dangerous climate and situation. And so there needs to be greater cooperation. There needs to be reforms put in place, yes, and I support that. But there also needs to be a realization that what occurred under the prior administration created a mess that has to be cleaned up. You cannot allow this to continue, or you will never get control of the situation.
1: What do you think an employer or like the employers could do when they experience a lot of Haitians workers lose their employment? I'd say their employment authorization, especially in healthcare facilities. I know you put the emphasis on that regarding your last statement. And those employers are already experiencing a shortage in terms of staffing. So what would you tell those employers?
0: Look, it is critically important that we get this situation resolved. And we have been trying to get each individual case adjudicated so that they can get the work authorization and get back to work. Mm-hmm. But in the meantime, it does create a real challenge for a lot of these organizations. And I know from speaking to numerous organizations like Jawanio or Arc of Rockland, it has had a tremendous impact. One of the things that we've tried to deal with, obviously, is the visa process to help expedite some of these visa applications so that they can get additional staff in. But it has created a pinch in the system. And so that's something that, you know, makes it very difficult for the employers. And again, part of the reason why I was adamantly opposed to this decision, I did not think this was the wise course of action. So it is, I can tell you from dealing with all the employers, especially within the healthcare field, it is a challenge. But this also speaks to a larger issue of the need to develop the workforce here. Mm-hmm. Immigration is part of the answer, but education is part of the answer. We need to be getting more people into these fields long term so that we don't run into the crisis that we see where we don't have enough employees in specific industries, including healthcare. So there's a two-pronged approach to this that has to be employed, from immigration reform and education reform, so that we're actually producing the workforce that we need.
1: I remember you guys were referring to that immigration reform, and it was regarding 7 years, if I'm not mistaken. So where is
0: the Dignity Act?
1: The Dignity Act. Thank you. Where is that? Yep. Where do you guys stand with it?
0: Mm-hmm. So I have been a co-lead on this legislation for 4 years. Mm-hmm. It is something that I fundamentally believe we must undertake if we're going to fix the system. There are people that have been in this country for 5, 10, 15, 20 years, whose children and grandchildren are American citizens, who are working, and who are contributing to our communities. And they have not committed a crime, and they're not collecting government benefits. And the Dignity Act would provide a path towards a legal status that would allow them to remain in this country and to lawfully work. Mm-hmm. It would not provide a pathway to citizenship, but it would allow them to stay here and work without fear of being deported. And that is something that I do support, and I do believe we need to advance to fix the system to ensure moving forward we don't have illegal entry, mm-hmm. we don't have anybody in the shadows that are undocumented. We address TPS, we address DACA, we address the outstanding issues, and then we fix the legal immigration system moving forward and the visa system so that people can actually come here and work and, you know, be able to contribute to our communities.
1: So consider we have a timeline. How far are we right now with that Dignity Act?
0: The Dignity Act is sitting in the Judiciary Committee. Mm-hmm. This is something that we're continuing to work to build consensus. Okay. We doubled the number of co-sponsors on both sides of the aisle this Congress compared to last. But this is an issue that I think the next Congress is going to have to take up, and I think there needs to be bipartisan cooperation on. I think the president would be open to immigration reform of some sort. And so the question is, how do we build consensus and how do we get compromise to fix the system once and for all?
1: So will your congressional office establish or expand, I would say, a dedicated assistance for former Haitian TPS holders seeking to understand their legal option, I would say?
0: Well, from the standpoint of their individual immigration cases, we have been working with them. We have been assisting anybody who has reached out, who had TPS status, who has applied for a change of status. Mm-hmm. And we continue to do that, and we'll continue to do that. As far as illegal, avenues based on the decision, the Supreme Court ruled that the president has the legal authority. So there's not a legal avenue for somebody to take as far as, suing over the termination of TPS. That was already done, mm-hmm. and the Supreme Court adjudicated that. The issue is whether or not their individual case and the circumstances and facts warrant some type of change of status, and that's what we continue to help each individual through.
1: Would you commit to, let's say, holding a public town hall on that matter?
0: Oh, sure. And we have done that in the Haitian community. I've met with many Haitian constituents. We've had multiple town hall meetings with and specifically for the Haitian community, and we'll do that again in the future.
1: Okay. Congressman Mike Lohler, I know you you recognize that you have written letters, spoken publicly, I would say, and introduce legislation and met with administration officials regarding the TPS. But in reality, we can say that today, Haitian has no TPS. The TPS has ended. And families right now are still waiting for a solution. What specific commitment can you make tonight to those families? And what date should they expect an update from your office?
0: Again, I'll reiterate the point. Mm-hmm. I have acted. My opponent has said a lot of words about this issue only recently. Prior to about a month ago, she never even came and met with the Haitian community.
1: You refer to the Democratic opponent?
0: Yeah, my Democrat opponent, Kate Conley.
1: Kate Conley, okay.
0: Didn't know anybody in the Haitian community mm-hmm. until about a month ago, okay? I've been working on these issues. I've been standing up for and fighting for the Haitian community. Mm-hmm. We have continually supported our Haitian constituents across the district on a myriad of issues, including Haitian TPS. It's not just a function of writing a letter or talking to the president or making a public statement. We introduced legislation. Mm-hmm. We passed it through the House of Representatives. It's maybe difficult for a lot of people to understand from the standpoint of the legislative process. It's not easy to move legislation. It's not easy to build consensus. Mm-hmm. And yet we did that to extend Haitian TPS. We passed it through the House. It is sitting in the Senate. my commitment is, number one, that I have acted on what I said I would do. Number two, we will continue to fight for the Haitian community and fight to get this bill through the Senate. And I will continue to advocate publicly, mm-hmm. privately, mm-hmm. directly to my colleagues in the Senate mm-hmm. and to the administration. So I've not wavered in my position. I've not wavered in my commitment to this. We have acted. I understand it has expired. The president made that determination. Mm-hmm. And it wouldn't matter if my opponent was there or not. She wouldn't have been able to change anything. What I have done mm-hmm. was actually build consensus and get the bill passed through the House. It's time for the Senate to act. Mm-hmm. And certainly, I will continue to advocate directly to the Senate to do that.
1: So a lot of people are a little bit confused because I know you've shown a willingness to disagree with President Trump on Haitian TPS. But how do you define political independence when your party controls like the presidency?
0: Well, look, there's an election. The American people chose to elect Donald Trump. Mm-hmm. That is the choice of the American people. And as I'm often lectured by Democrats, you have to respect the outcome of an election, correct?
1: Yes, sir.
0: And so mm-hmm. the president was elected. He made policy decisions. I have a very clear record of standing up to the president, pushing back on issues that matter to my constituents, whether it's Haitian TPS, whether it's collective bargaining rights for public employees, mm-hmm. whether it's an extension of the enhanced premium tax credit for the Affordable Care Act, whether it is lifting the cap on salt and providing real tax relief to hardworking and middle-class families across Rockland County and the Hudson Valley. I have done that time and time again, and I will continue to do that. But you have to also be able to deal with the people that are in power, whether it was Joe Biden during my first term or Donald Trump during my second term, mm-hmm. you have to be able to deal with the president of the United States and their administration, or you will get nowhere. And that is the fundamental challenge that I see when my opponent is out there embracing impeachment, saying that half the country, the people that voted for Trump, are a greater threat to America than Iran or China or Russia or ISIS or Al-Qaeda. That type of rhetoric is not going to solve anything. And so to me, you know, we have a lot of work to do, a lot of issues to tackle, mm-hmm. But you have to be able to work with those in your own party and across the aisle. And I've done that repeatedly, and it's why I've been successful on a myriad of issues.
1: So, Let's circumvent to Kate Conley, your opponent. I've noticed she has challenged your political record. What do you believe she misunderstands about your work on immigration and affordability?
0: Well, she blatantly lies about my record. She says that I vote with the president 100% of the time. Mm-hmm. It's provably false. And anybody who's being honest would acknowledge that. But she says it anyway. She says that I've done nothing on Haitian TPS, which, again, provably false. Mm-hmm. She says that I, take all this money from energy companies and pharmacy companies and healthcare companies and that I don't take them on. Again, just not true. We've taken on the pharmaceutical industry, for instance, and brought down prescription drug prices by over 3%, the largest decline in prescription drug costs in 60 years. That is because we did take them on. I took on the insurance companies and said that we need to reform the system. I've said insurance companies, for instance, should not own primary care practices or PBMs and that the monopolies need to be broken up. You know, on issue after issue, I have fought for and actually done the work. Mm-hmm. I've consistently been rated among the most bipartisan and effective members of Congress because I do the work. And ultimately, that's what it boils down to. You need people who are able to actually engage constructively, to actually build consensus, to reach across the aisle and ensure that you get real things done. It's not enough to just yell and scream about who you hate or, you know, that you don't like the president. You actually have to find a path forward.
1: So what specific financial relief have you delivered to middle-class homeowners in Whatcom County to changes to the SALT deduction?
0: Well, first and foremost, I delivered the largest tax cut in American history. No tax on tips, no tax on overtime, no tax on Social Security, increasing the SALT cap from $10,000 to $40,000. That put, on average, over $4,000 back in the pockets of families all across this district. Mm-hmm. Our district was one of the biggest beneficiaries of the tax bill because we pay among the highest taxes here in New York. Democrat controlled. Kathy Hochul, a Democrat. Democrats control everything in Albany. And we have the highest tax burden, the worst business climate. We lead the nation in out-migration. Mm-hmm. Utilities are up 58% because they shut down nuclear power. They ban natural gas. So we're doing the work to actually address these issues. I led on the housing bill, the largest bipartisan housing package to pass Congress in 36 years, to increase supply, to cut red tape and regulations for home builders, and to increase access to capital so that home builders and home buyers can actually get resources to build and to buy. And ultimately, it's going to bring down cost, which is critical. Housing is one of the biggest drivers of unaffordability. We just don't have enough supply. We're 8 million units underbuilt nationwide. So again, I continue to lead on these issues and to actually deliver mm-hmm. for the district. And we'll continue to work to find ways to bring down cost, including on utilities, where I've called for Indian Point to be rebuilt and reopened. And we're working to pass permitting reform when we get back after the election.
1: So what is your response to voters who believe that Congress has spent more time, let's say, on bipartisan disagreements than addressing housing, healthcare, and everyday living expenses? What is your sense on that?
0: Well, I don't agree with that. I mean, we've passed over 1,000 bills through the House. Mm-hmm. Unfortunately, in the Senate, Chuck Schumer and Senate Democrats have refused to cooperate on many issues. And I'll give you a case in point. Mm-hmm. I fought for an extension of the enhanced premium tax credit. We had a bipartisan agreement in the House. Schumer and Jeffries refused to move it forward because they didn't want to solve the problem. They wanted the issue. They wanted to run on healthcare costs going up rather than actually try to fix it. And so, you know, they refused to advance the legislation. So what did I do? I signed the discharge on their bill, the clean 3-year extension with no reforms, which I did not think was sound policy, but I didn't want to see my constituents have a huge increase in cost. Mm-hmm. And so I advanced it through the House. It passed through the House. And what did Schumer do? Nothing. And so at the end of the day, you have to look at the facts and what actually goes on in Washington, D.C. We passed the housing bill. We passed the largest tax cut in American history. We are working towards getting a final deal on permitting reform, which will increase domestic supply of energy, which is critical. Those three things alone, taxes, housing, mm-hmm. energy, are three of the biggest things that we could tackle to actually bring down costs. And so we've been doing the work. And I think anybody saying otherwise is just not looking at the facts.
1: So I have one more question. I don't know how long do I have because I know you were supposed to be somewhere.
0: I gotta go to this event, but go ahead.
1: Okay. What should voters use to measure your effectiveness if they give you another term?
0: Look, I've delivered consistently for this district. As I said, we've passed legislation. We've actually done the work. Mm-hmm. Passing over 24 bills through the House, 17 of which have already been signed into law, and more are going to be signed into law before the end of this Congress. That is no small feat. Many of my colleagues can't even point to one bill they've ever passed, despite being there for decades. So we have done the work. there. We've done the work on a constituent service basis, closing out over 10,000 cases, bringing back, you know, over $120 million to constituents. Again, doing the real work, not just talking about it, not just railing against the opposite party, but actually doing the work necessary. My objective in the next term is to continue to address the issues most acutely impacting our community, from the cost of living to the quality of life. We want to bring down costs on energy. We want to bring down costs on housing. We want to bring down costs on healthcare. We want to fix our broken immigration system. So these are, you know, the things that I will continue to focus on, whether it's healthcare, whether it's housing, whether it's energy, whether it's immigration, to actually advance legislation that will address the issues that most acutely impacting our community.
1: All right. Thank you, Mike Lola. Final statement.
0: I appreciate it. And look, I hope folks understand we have shown up and will continue to show up for our Haitian community here in Rockland County and across the Hudson Valley, and continue to work to address the issues that are of concern, including Haitian TPS, including addressing the situation on the ground in Haiti to have a more stable government and a free and fair election for the Haitian people to determine their government. But moreover, we'll continue to show up. We'll continue to fight for this community and this district. And I hope on November 3rd that folks will recognize the work that we've done and recognize that we will continue to work on their behalf. And I hope to have everybody's support on November 3rd.
1: Thank you for joining us. Have a nice one.
0: All right. Thank you.
1: All right. Too. Bye-bye. Ladies and gentlemen, that was Mike Lawler. Et dans l'interview, ça nous avons eu la chance de parler sur différents aspects. Alors, sur la question de TPS, et nous, en tant que candidats, je pense que nous avons aidé de qui ça qui vision les sites, surtout qui ça que les gens en plan, et en même temps, concernant de TPS. Là. 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En tout cas, et nous pensons que nous avons dit tout le monde qui branché, pas oublier que nous allons recevoir l'autre invité, et qui c'est Ronald Richemont. En attendant que nous fassions communication avec lui, et maintenant nous allons prendre une pause, nous allons retourner tout de suite après. 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